0: getting so frustrated with artificial intelligence, with AI, that they're replying in all caps, getting really angry. Yeah, because it turns out that men and AI, not the ideal pairing. A new study found that men are 80% more likely than women to yell at artificial intelligence when it doesn't give them the answer they want. And it's essentially because guys get discouraged faster and lose patience.
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5: On the night before Halloween in 1975, 15-year-old Martha Moxley was murdered in the Tony Bellhaven neighborhood of Greenwich, Connecticut. She was rich and beautiful and loved by all who knew her. For decades, despite intense media scrutiny, police failed to make an arrest. In 2000, 25 years after Martha's murder, her one-time neighbor, Michael Skakel, was arrested. He'd been 15, like her, at the time of the crime. He was also a cousin of the Kennedys.
6: A teenage neighbor and friend of Martha Moxley.
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5: 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I watched the news. I read the articles. Of course Michael Skakel killed his next-door neighbor Martha Moxley. He beat her to death with a golf club. I knew it. And if you followed the case like I did, I bet you knew it too. My name is Andrew Goldman. I've been a journalist for 30 years. I got involved in this case in 2015. But here's the thing. Once this story got its hooks in me, it wouldn't let me go. From NBC News Studios, Dead Certain, The Martha Moxley Murder is a podcast series that I believe will finally provide a full, true, authoritative account of the Martha Moxley case.
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0: stage for one of the most pivotal criminal cases in New York City history. From the minds behind the acclaimed television series comes Law and Order: Criminal Justice System. 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
0: For decades, the mafia had New York City in a stranglehold, with law enforcement seemingly powerless to intervene. But the murder of Carmine Galante marked the beginning of the end. Discover how a group of young prosecutors took on the mafia, and with the help of law enforcement, brought down its most powerful figures. I'm Anasika Nicolazzi, and from Wolf Entertainment and iHeart Podcasts, this is Law & Order: Criminal Justice System.
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7: And he would tell me that he was going to adopt me out of foster care so that I could live with him and we could be together and not have to hide.
4: They say it happened over 18 years at least four different schools at the hands of the same two men, Ronnie and Donnie Stoner. Those men, trusted educators, football coaches, and twins, are now facing more than 50 charges related to alleged child sex abuse. So why did it take so long? This is a story about a group of women who say they survived the abuse, who took matters into their own hands and are still fighting for the girls they used to be.
8: I don't know anything about this. No one ever came forward.
4: They're telling their story in a new season of Dig, coming soon from the Kentucky Center for Investigative Reporting.
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0: So here's your sign to prioritize you. Prioritize yourself, because a lot of pet parents love their fur babies so much, they actually spend more on their pets than they do on themselves. Yeah, they say that about 30% of people drop more money on their pets every single month than they do on their own gym memberships, healthcare copays, supplements, and more.
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2: The different color noises, white noise, brown noise, pink noise. Brown noise is deeper, has lower frequencies, it's got more bass, minimalizes that higher frequency. Mm-hmm. And I didn't really know this, but apparently you can liken some of these to sounds in nature. And apparently brown noise is more akin to like a river rapid or a heavy rainfall or thunder.
3: Because there's also white noise and pink noise, you think brown noise is just named after the color brown. Wrong. There was a scientist named Robert Brown from Scotland.
2: White noise is used, aside from just sleeping, a lot of times with like noise-canceling headphones and stuff, mm-hmm. masking other sounds.
3: Pink noise is a little different. It's kind of like the compromise between white noise and brown noise.
2: As far as which one is best for sleep, there have been some very middling studies over the years, but at Oxford in 2017, they said that they fell asleep 40% faster listening to white noise, but their overall sleep was about the same.
3: Okay.
2: There was a study in 2017 from Northwestern of 13 older adults, and they said pink noise provided deeper sleep overall and improved ability to recall words.
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5: On Thanksgiving Day, 1999, a five-year-old boy floated alone in the ocean. 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
20: Hey, this is Jamie Loftus, and this is my new weekly show, 16th Minute of Fame. The podcast where every episode, I take a closer look at an internet character of the day. Who were they? What made them so notorious? How did the internet, or sometimes the algorithm, choose them? And what does a person do when they're suddenly confronted with more attention than the human psyche can handle? Take The Dress, a story that went uber viral in early 2015 in spite of being, well, kind of a boring optical illusion. A mother of the bride in Scotland took a picture of a dress she was thinking about wearing to her daughter's wedding. But she saw the dress as blue with black lace, and her daughter saw it as white with gold lace. One BuzzFeed post later, every single person on the internet was talking about the dress. But to me, the dress is a story about the last couple of months when the internet was still sort of fun. It was shortly before the stories that spread across the internet stopped being driven by exploited millennials with useless arts degrees and started being decided by algorithms hell-bent on growing internet usership at all costs. And on a long enough timeline, the story of the dress is one entangled with abuse and media exploitation. Internet history is a tricky thing to be invested in. It feels like every time a bad with business billionaire buys up another platform, history starts being erased. With the team at Cool Zone Media, we're taking these characters' 16th minute of fame to see what their moment meant to them and what it says about us.
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0: So we've heard that old saying that sometimes you have to laugh to keep from crying. But when it comes to stress that builds up every day, laughter is exactly what you need. 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And we look more attractive to others when we smile and laugh. They also found that adults laugh about 18 times a day. The average four-year-old, though, oh my God, channel your inner toddler. They laugh over 300 times a day.
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5: In 1982, Atari players across the country settled into their shag carpeting. 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
11: Caffeine can be really good for you and help a lot of things, and caffeine can be kind of bad for you.
12: It's a drug, and in its pure form, Chuck, it is a bitter-tasting crystalline powder.
11: Naturally, it's in the coffee bean and in chocolate and tea, but it's also added artificially in things like soda. Your body is enjoying the caffeine. It's blocking that adenosine. You're going to feel alert and awake. It's got that adrenaline going, and it's rewarding you with the dopamine. I mentioned the vicious cycle, the inevitable crash,
12: right?
11: Like any stimulant drug, and you want more of it. Eventually, it's going to affect your sleep patterns. All right, how about some health benefits?
12: Right.
11: They found everything from not develop Parkinson's disease to dropping your risk of various cancers.
12: Well, coffee actually is shown to reduce your risk of diabetes.
11: 4 cups a day, 50% less chance of mouth and throat cancer.
12: You should eat more grapefruit because grapefruit contains something called naringin or naringin, and it actually slows the removal of caffeine from your brain.
11: Okay.
12: So you enjoy its effects longer.
11: Nice.
12: Yeah.
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12: We're talking about streaming music. World-changing history that we lived through.
11: Not so long ago, people were spending a lot of money on buying CDs and physical media. We got this new thing. That was Napster. There were 27 billion transfers per month, song transfers.
12: Everything was completely upended, and Apple came along in 2003 and brought massive stability to this huge sea change. At the same time, roughly, an alternative model was developing, and that was just streaming.
11: The first legit on-demand streaming service was Rhapsody in 2001. Pandora came along in 2005. Spotify comes along. They changed the game. Pandora was still trying to be kind of like radio in a way. Spotify was like, no, we're really going to be on-demand. But these royalties, Tidal pays the most at 1.3 cents. Apple's 0.7, YouTube Music 0.7. Spotify pays 0.4 cents per stream, same as Amazon, and then Pandora's down to 0.1. But as an artist, if you're a hit on Spotify, then there's a lot of money to be made.
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13: John Polk was my nemesis. I knew in order to live a rich and fulfilling life, one where I was equal under the law and could be happy and fulfilled, I needed to defeat the message that John Polk was peddling.
14: I'm John Polk. For years, I was the poster boy of the conversion therapy movement. The ex-gay who married an ex-lesbian and traveled the world telling my story of how I changed my sexuality from gay to straight. I wore the label of ex-gay with pride. That was all until, well, we'll get to that part.
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0: what happened to me in the midst of conversion therapy, to shine a light on what the ex-gay movement does to people and the pain it continues to cause. 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

0: in the gym, exercising. Well, here's the thing. You got to make sure you're washing your hands as soon as you're done. A new study found that fingernail swabs from people who had just finished an hour-long workout showed bacteria levels 10 times dirtier than the average toilet seat. True story. Yeah, tons of different germs, but the levels were higher than an airplane tray table. So gross. So they say make sure that you're wiping down your equipment before and after use. Try not to touch your face. And of course, wash those hands.
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2: We're talking about peacocks.
3: A peacock is specifically the male. The peahen is the female. They are not native to the United States, although they thrive in coastal, warmish areas.
2: So when you see that thing fully displayed, when that peacock wants to have a little good time with a peahen, that thing may go 5 to 7 feet in every direction.
3: That's the whole point of those feathers. Again, the peacocks will use it to try to ward off or intimidate trespassers in their territory, but for the most part, the whole thing is to impress the peahens.
2: And they will shake those feathers, and the shaking isn't just like, hey, look how pretty. Mm-hmm. Science has discovered semi-recently those vibrations are in lockstep with the peafowl's head feathers that they used to think were just for show, but mm-hmm. now they realize they vibrate at the same intensity and that they can actually, you know, sort of feel when those tail feathers are vibrating in their direction through their head feathers.
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2: Dig below the surface in central Mississippi, and odds are good you'll find a burnt orange color looking back up at you. 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
3: It is the strangest, most destructive soil I've ever dug in before. 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
2: 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But in 2012, a construction crew uncovered a big one. 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
2: 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In Mississippi, keeping secrets is as old as the soil itself. 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

0: advice that you might have gotten from TikTok, which is actually, well, pretty good for you. Apparently, they're suggesting jumping up and down 50 times to start your day each morning. Now, a lot of social media health advisors have little to no expertise, but I can tell you that there are some benefits to jumping up and down 50 times to start your day. It can build bone density, build muscle, promotes lymphatic drainage, circulation can be improved. It's a good way to wake up. But of course, if you're not fully awake, you might get injured. So be careful.
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6: White victim, female, pretty, wealthy.
5: 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A black man from the projects comes forward with information about the case.
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5: The system is hungry for a conviction. Lee Harris is sentenced to 90 years.
8: I get 90 years for killing somebody I have never seen.
5: Behind bars, Lee finds an unlikely ally in his cellie, Robert. 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There's no way their paths would ever cross on the outside. But as a fellow inmate, Robert sees through the lies and vows to do the unthinkable. Clear Lee's name.
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14: In the history of cinema, few films have been as successful as The Godfather. Francis Ford Coppola's gangster epic set a new standard, not just for movies about the mafia, but for movies in general. Although, if you talk to the people who made it, The Godfather's prospects for success were far from assured. In fact, before its release, they were pretty bleak.
15: And they said, we're finished, this is over. The movie's not gonna work. You gotta get rid of those guys, it's a disaster.
14: Then Leave the Gun, Take the Cannoli. My co-host Mark Seal and I strip back the varnish of movie history and talk to never-before-heard-from sources to get at what really made the process so arduous. Leave the Gun, Take the Cannoli is based on my co-host Mark's best-selling book of the same title. 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We sift through innumerable accounts, many of them conflicting, and try to get to the truth of what really happened. Leave the Gun, Take the Cannoli features new and archival interviews with Francis Ford Coppola.
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0: Fu, Season 2, Medburg. The story of a daring heist that exposed J. Edgar Hoover's epic FBI snafu. 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
1: This bunch of songs was picked by a real person who remembers the power of mixtapes.
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0: 101. See, this is health advice that you might have gotten from TikTok, which is actually, well, pretty good for you. Apparently, they're suggesting jumping up and down 50 times to start your day each morning. Now, a lot of social media health advisors have little to no expertise, but I can tell you that there are some benefits to jumping up and down 50 times to start your day. It can build bone density, build muscle, promotes lymphatic drainage, circulation can be improved. It's a good way to wake up. But of course, if you're not fully awake, you might get injured. So be careful.
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0: get you into one of Southern New England's biggest shows this fall. Ringo Starr and his all-star band take over MGM Music Hall at Fenway on September 30th. Alanis Morissette takes the stage at Mohegan Sun Arena on October 2nd. 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
21: I'm Vic Miller, and I'm running for Congress in Rhode Island's 2nd Congressional District.
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1: What's going on? 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And maybe you're embarrassed about it. 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
1: 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I mean, he might have an oxygen tank up there, but at this point, what artist doesn't?
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1: What are your freaky phobias? 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
2: 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And the sound as well is gross too. 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
1: 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And I'm like, ew, ew, go do that in the bathroom, then sweep it up or something. 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
1: Hi, it's Christina. We've got our iHeartRadio Music Festival literally here in just a few short weeks. 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
1: 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I don't know. Are they even open? 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
1: Weird phobias, things that freak you out a little bit. 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
1: Well, good morning. It is Christina as we are talking all about our iHeartRadio Music Festival and how you can win a trip for two today, this morning. Let me tell you more in a minute.

0: Here's a suggestion. 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You know, like flossing.
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1: Hey, it's Christina. 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Things that you are absolutely freaked out about, or maybe that kind of give you the ick, and you don't know why.

0: 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B101.
1: Well, it's official. The Minnesota State Fair is being named the top state fair in the states. Basically, based off of interest, social media activity, visitor rankings, and nearly almost 2 million attendees. That is where it's at.

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1: So on Friday, Meredith popped a cork, and you guys got to go check out the video. Look closely on our Facebook and Instagram, and you will see a bottle kick back like it was a shotgun in your hand, at least an inch or two when that cork popped, and it ricocheted not once, but twice.
2: Was it only twice? It was like, it felt like three times, like we were in a pinball machine. That was, I am not exaggerating for you guys to go see the video. We've popped hundreds. I've popped hundreds in my lifetime, at least. I've never had a bottle blast off the way that one did. It was crazy.
1: And as the popper, you could feel the kick in your hands. This is the way it went down. And listen to Meredith's reaction, because it was visceral and 100% real.
2: Popping 925. Let's see here. Happy Champagne Friday. Whoa!
1: Meredith, I felt the wind on my nose. I don't even know what happened there.
2: What stinking brand is this? Because I have never seen more pressure fly out of a bottle than what just happened. Did I dent the TV screen? I am genuinely concerned.
1: That happened so quickly. Did you go through the hole?
2: No, I went right above it, but it was 100 miles an hour, David. Have you ever seen anything so crazy?
1: We have to watch the ricochet, because I think it missed my face by about half an inch.
2: That was insane.
1: So there you go. That's the way it went down on Friday as we were signing off. The video is up online. If you think Meredith was overreacting, watch that video.
2: And the video doesn't even do it justice, like the footage, how bad it kicked back, because there was so much, like, I don't know, is that smoke? Is it steam? What is it that comes out the top of that?
3: That would be a vaporized condensation.
2: There you go.
1: Oh, I don't know.
2: Whatever it was crazy. So anyway, go check that out. And we do that every Friday.
1: Every single Friday. Maybe not with as, you know, with as much pressure and shotgun ability. But yeah, go check that out.
4: 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Wait, did David write this? David and Meredith all over your social media.
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1: I just learned a nerd alert. I just learned a new word.
2: Okay.
1: And it is called blobbing. B-L-O-B-B-I-N-G.
2: Okay, I don't know this one.
1: Blobbing is something I think you've seen, but just didn't know this was the name.
2: Okay.
1: Picture this. People, usually heavy, in a tower. Below it, a giant airbag in the water. Heavy people jump off tower, land on airbag on this side, and launch them into the air, into the water on the other side.
2: Yeah, we've done that at a family reunion before, and that thing is called a blob.
1: Exactly.
2: So that makes sense.
1: It's called blobbing, and I guess three dudes set a world record.
2: Oh my gosh.
1: Recently, 92 feet into the air.
2: Oh, wow. That's awesome.
1: That had to be so. I've never blobbed before.
2: So even if you only fly 12 feet in the air, it feels like 100. So I'm assuming when they almost reached 100, it felt like they were on the moon.
1: Yeah.
2: That had to be absolutely terrifying and a lot of fun, but terrifying for sure.
1: So it's called a blob. When you do it, it's called blobbing. And look at this picture. I think this is like they got every bit of his. Oh, they got a video. Watch this. Boom. Oh my gosh. How many flips is that? That's got to be at least four flips,
2: I
1: right?
2: I didn't count the flips. I was counting the hang time.
1: Booyah. He's up, up, up, up, up, still up, and boom, into the water.
2: Oh my gosh.
1: That's incredible.
2: Can you start that video over? What position is the person that's going to be launched in? Because that's something we were all playing around with.
1: Yeah.
2: We laid out flat. We curled up in a ball.
1: He looks flat when he launches. He looks like he's getting all the surface area he can. But then he immediately tucks. And I wonder if that helps with the arc and the height.
2: That is so funny. I have so many cousins. We should get together and be like, who has the most diving experience or gymnastics experience?
1: Yes.
2: Make them sit at the edge. It also looks like they have a great spot. They're not quite at the edge,
1: yep,
2: but they're not anywhere near the middle. They've got it down to a science.
1: Now that they're Guinness World Record holders,
2: wow,
1: they're the standard that we all must follow now.
2: You know what? You learned the word blobbing.
1: Yeah.
2: I also learned, did you know Guinness, the beer company, is the same as the Guinness World Record?
1: I
2: just learned that from a reel this weekend. Mind blown.
1: Wow.
2: I know.
1: Giant books, and evidently they're delicious. Well, there you go. We now learned what blobbing is.
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0: 101. So did you see the little teaser? It's not a trailer. It's a teaser for Days of Thunder 2.
1: I did not.
0: Tom Cruise and none other than Anne Hathaway are on camera. They're both standing there in the foreground. They start walking backwards and they end up around this car, this NASCAR. And on the side of the car, it says Days of Thunder in that cursive font, you know? Mm-hmm. And this is what they had to say.
2: Now what?
1: Let's make the movie, now what? I'm going to have this baby and then we're going to make this
2: That's
1: movie.
2: That's a good idea. Okay. You have the baby, then we'll go make the movie. Coming out summer of 2028. Don't be late.
1: Are you sure you want to go with that? Okay.

0: Okay, the audio's bad, which really surprised me. This is the as big as you can get in the industry. And they couldn't put a microphone on him?
1: Right. This is Tom Cruise we're talking about here. And it's like a major announcement. I also, though, why?
0: Why
1: do we keep going back and remaking everything? I am excited to see Practical Magic 2. So I do understand that if this was your jam, like this was your movie, you're like, yes, it's coming back. But I just feel bad for young, or they don't even have to be young, but new unfound writers, yeah, screenwriters, movie writers, playwrights, anybody that's making things. They're just like, Ghostbusters 7, let's do it.
0: Let's do it.
1: I don't understand why we don't give new movies a chance and now we're doing this again. Were you a big Days of Thunder guy?
0: No, I didn't mind it,
1: yeah,
0: but I've never been a big NASCAR guy.
1: Yeah.
0: I'm one of the few. However, here's my prediction. You know how Top Gun 2 is that young whippersnapper, that up-and-coming pilot that's back? Days of Thunder 2 will probably have that young whippersnapper, up-and-coming NASCAR driver.
1: I think you're right. What's really strange, I'm looking at this right now. Oh, no, that's from Days of Thunder 1. I guess Randy Quaid is popping off online, which does not surprise me that he's making comments.
0: Okay.
1: He's so wild, that boy.
0: So be looking for that. Anne Hathaway has a little baby bump in this thing that they did. They walk back to the car. It's probably something they just did impromptu at the NASCAR race, right?
1: Could be. Also, do you remember Tom Cruise's driver, his name in the movie?
0: Oh, I don't remember.
1: I just found out because of this research I'm doing. Cole Trickle.
0: Cole Trickle.
1: That's a great name.
0: It is.
1: Cold trickle.
0: One trip to the urologist, though. You cure up that cold trickle.
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2: These are always fun. No Googling, please. We're going to fill in the blank. This is authorities in Madison and Hancock counties. I'll even say it's in Indiana. They're on the lookout for a 300-pound blank. 300-pound blank. Hello.
3: Hi, this is Sue.
2: Okay, Sue, did you want to fill in the blank?
3: Yes, kangaroos.
2: Oh, kangaroos. We did have that story last week, but that's not this one.
3: Oh, okay.
0: It's a great guess. Thank you.
2: Good morning. Did you want to fill in the blank?
4: Hi, is it a giraffe?
2: A 300-pound giraffe? No, not this particular animal.
4: Okay, thank you.
0: Thanks for trying.
2: Thank you. A 300-pound blank is on the loose in Indiana. Hello, good morning.
5: Good morning. Is it a pig?
2: A 300-pound pig is a great guess, but that's not it.
5: Oh, okay. Have a good day.
2: Thanks for trying. Hey, good morning.
6: Yeah, you have a winner yet?
2: Not yet. 300-pound blank?
6: I think it's a lion. It's like a female lion.
2: Richard T. is a winner. Woo! Yes.
6: Get out of here.
0: Bragging rights.
6: Cool. I'll take it.
2: All right. Well, thank you for playing. Walk a little taller today. So we're filling in the blank, and it is actually a 300-pound lion.
0: That is terrifying. Can you tell me a little bit more? Because you alluded to the fact that there was two?
2: Two. Let me just get you the story here. 300-pound lion and her cub. This happened at 10 a.m. on Thursday morning. A report came in concerning two large exotic cats on the loose somewhere in the area. The resident who reported the lion said the big one was wearing a blue harness. And I guess there was a drone operator who appeared to confirm the sighting. They're a little confused, though, because deputies are still working to confirm it. Hunters are being asked to check those trail cameras. No animals are said to be missing from wildlife sanctuaries. And they said, we even checked the permits on people that maybe want a pet lion for ownership. And they said, none of those either.
0: Okay. You know what's more terrifying than just a 300-pound lion on the loose?
2: What's that?
0: A mother with the cub present.
2: Yes.
0: No, thank you. I would be so terrified.
2: And who's taking their lion out for a walk with a blue harness?
0: That's right. Somebody had to get close enough to put that on it. So Where did these animals come from?
2: We'll have a follow-up on this story as soon as we get it. Thanks for filling in the blank. And thank you for not Googling. That was impressive.
1: It's game over for now, but there's more chances to win bragging rights every morning at 7:40. Game time with David and Meredith.

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0: 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Eminem, you are a Pringles fan, are you not?
1: I don't trust people who aren't.
0: We've done a ton of Pringles taste tests here. But if you had to pick something that you would consider a design flaw for Pringles, what would you say?
1: The can is about 3 centimeters too small for my fist.
0: That's right. You can't get your hand down in the can.
1: You get stuck.
0: That, I think, is the number one complaint. Number two, they're not really good for dipping.
1: No.
0: They break very easily.
1: That's right. They're good for making duck lips.
0: Yes. And I know people that will stack 2 or 3 of them to be able to dip. Well, get ready. Hold on to your Pringles can, because they're releasing chips for dipping. Pringles is dealing with their dip problem, and they have 3 flavors of a much more durable chip.
1: I would rather have a bigger can than this. I dip with other chips. Pringles already have the flavor on it.
0: You're not saying we even need a dip?
1: No, because they taste good enough on their own.
0: They're going to be thicker, sturdier, and kind of a wavier crisp, they're saying, designed for dipping. 3 flavors. You got Pringles Original, which we all know, Pringles Dippers French Onion, and Pringles Dippers Bacon Cheddar.
1: Okay.
0: It's hitting store shelves this month. This is not an endorsement, but we're always here for you when it comes to the foods.
1: Love it. All right, so I will try these, even though I'm like, well, work on the can first.
0: You're saying can first, and Pringles, you don't need any dipping chips.
1: That's right.
0: Although I will be.

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1: All right, David, normally when I think of long distance running, I don't think of good news.
2: But I think of cramping.
1: But today, we're going to change that tune. I got your good news coming up next.

0: All right. There is an Air Force captain named Hannah Bourne who is doing something incredible. It's called Run to Remember. Now, here's the backstory. She was actually at the Pentagon daycare on September 11th, 2001,
1: Whoa.
0: When the attacks happened. Fortunately, everyone at the daycare escaped unharmed. So now, fast forward, Hannah Bourne is now an Air Force captain, and she is running 2,977 miles to honor every single person who died in those terrorist attacks that day.
1: That's crazy.
0: She dedicates 1 mile to each victim, and she says the person's name aloud while running their mile. The flight instructor says her goal is to keep their memories alive 25 years after the attacks. Just days after 9/11, Bourne's father brought her back to the Pentagon so she could see the volunteers helping with recovery efforts. That experience helped her give her a deeper understanding of both her family's good fortune and also what others have lost.
1: That is incredible. What a great idea, though, along with saying the names as she's going. That is pretty remarkable.
0: Absolutely. If you are interested in looking this up and seeing how we can help support Hannah Bourne, just look for Run to Remember. And that is your good news, baby. All I really need is a little
2: 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The most talked about music festival on the planet is coming back to Las Vegas.
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0: Yeah, I want to apologize in advance for this one. It definitely comes with a heebie-jeebie warning.
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0: 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This next story should come with a heebie-jeebie warning. A little disclaimer with this one. Oh, boy.
1: A Richmond, Virginia doctor, her name is Dr. Krista Edelman. She's a gastroenterologist, by the way.
0: Mm-hmm.
1: She was trying to go to sleep, and she had a startling experience. She awoke to find a bat attempting to enter her mouth. She said she was having a dream about a field mouse before realizing the sensation was real. She said, I grabbed something and ultimately I had folded the wings back. She screamed, waking her husband, who then caught the bat. She brought the bat to the emergency room despite believing she had not been bitten.
0: Oh, heck yeah.
1: With rabies being essentially fatal, they needed to be treated. So the bat was tested and it was negative for rabies. So everybody's okay. But I don't know of many things that would be more terrifying than that waking you up.
0: I left the room 2 minutes ago.
1: I know.
0: I mean, this is horrific.
1: My soul left my body 2 minutes ago.
0: Did this bat not get the memo? They're supposed to go for the neck, not the mouth. Come on.
1: It is wild. One time, and this was years ago, I think I was still living in my parents' home, a bug was on me somehow. I grabbed that thing off the back of my left arm with my right hand in my sleep.
0: You were sleeping?
1: Grabbed it, slung it, and I heard something hit the wall.
0: As you were waking up.
1: Mm-hmm. So I don't know if it was, I don't even want to say it, roach, or I don't know what it was.
0: Yeah.
1: Still to this day, I don't know what it was, but it happened, and it was terrifying.
0: So I'm looking for bat stories, because not necessarily that horrific with the heebie-jeebie award going to that woman. And I agree. I would have gone for the whole rabies thing 100%. But when we were young in our neighborhood, biking at night, there were always bats at dusk. And there was a house we figured out, two houses down, that had the big barrel tiles.
1: The tile roof.
0: And if they get under those, they find a way, they will nest, and hundreds, if not thousands, of bats could be underneath the tile. Well, we would see them come out when it was starting to get dark by the hundreds. And then when we were riding our bikes, it was like right by our heads.
1: Absolutely not.
0: So scary.
1: Oh my gosh. So did you take a different route home? Did you stop? Did you give up bike riding forever? What happened
0: to you? No, you just get used to it. And they say they're never going to get stuck in your hair or hit your head.
1: You get used to it. This isn't Transylvania.
0: Yeah.
1: Getting used to bats.
0: So bat stories. Love to hear from you this morning. When they get in a house, you might as well set it on fire and leave. People freak out.
1: Well, and are they difficult to get rid of? Like, even when you have, like, pest control people come in, how do they even do this?
0: Yeah, well, I've seen people up on the roofs ripping off the tile and just, you know, you have to kind of shoo. In the middle of the day, they disperse and then you seal that up again. But so we're looking for them. Hit us up on the free iHeartRadio talkback line.
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0: B101. It seems when it comes to bat stories, we are not alone. Growing up on our neighborhood, there were bats that would fly in and out of a house very close to where we were living. And they, I don't want to say swarmed the skies, but you could see them. You could see them as it was getting dark, which means they were there when it was dark, too.
1: Well, and if I were you, when I was little, I exaggerated everything, right? So it's like, there were thousands of bats above us when we're riding our bikes.
0: Yes.
1: That's how I would have felt.
0: Well, this is a story that started this morning because a woman was sleeping. And while she was sleeping, she noticed something feels weird. She woke up to find a bat trying to get in her mouth. See, now I can't sleep. I'll never sleep again. Thank you for sharing.
1: And Annalena on the text line said she had bats fly into her bedroom twice in Switzerland. She hid under the blanket and was screaming.
0: Oh, my gosh.
1: I know. No, thank you.
0: I am right there with you. Let's go to our talkback line. Cammie was streaming iHeartRadio and left us this.
2: Regarding the bats, my friend who had moved to Pennsylvania actually did get a bat in her hair. So,
0: oh my gosh, she got a bat in her hair. That is what I was told could never happen. There's like, I know they're scary. They're flying around your neighborhood, but they're not going to hit your head and you're not going to get them stuck in your hair.
1: All right. Growing up, I was told things about alligators and snakes and stuff like that. Never bats. So you're saying you heard they can't fly. They won't fly into your hair. Like, yeah, they're more afraid of you.
0: Unless they're like drunk on berries or rabid.
1: Really? Oh, so only the rabid ones are going to get in your hair? Great.
0: There you go. Great.
1: Now I'm extra scared.
0: So I'll never leave the house again. And I will be sleeping in a plastic bubble now,
1: right,
0: to assure none enter any orifices.
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1: B101. We did do a little disclaimer earlier this morning of heebie-jeebies. We gave you the heebie-jeebie warning with bats. Horrific story. Started it out this morning. And bat stories have come in left and right. You're not alone if you've ever been spooked by a bat. Hey, you got one.
2: Well, I had a bat story to share as well. When I was growing up, the streetlights always had the insects flying around, so the bats would come out and eat the insects. That's when they always flew around the right in the neighborhood.
1: Yeah.
2: But my mom woke up. My mom had one land on her shoulder sleeping, and she hit it and knocked it off. And then started screaming. I went in there, and she knocked it off onto the floor, so I covered up with a glass dish and put something underneath that and took it outside and let it go. But
1: Wow. Yeah, one landed
2: on my mom and Kersley.
1: Well, thank you for sharing that. We have even more heebie-jeebies. Thank you.
2: Yep.
1: Appreciate it.
0: Okay, all of this talk reminds me of, there's a scene in the movie Black Sheep with Chris Farley and David Spade where they beat the ever-loving heck out of each other trying to kill this bat.
1: Kill the bat! It's so funny.
0: It's in a cabin.
1: When you see the online videos of bats in houses, it is sheer panic. Screaming. You can't remain calm when there's a bat in your house.
0: Absolutely not. All right, picture these two dorks in a cabin and they're about to touch the bat that is on a picture, and then all heck breaks loose. Ready?
1: They realize it's real. Okay.
3: Whoa! Man. Oh, what is that?
4: It's Ozzy Osbourne.
3: Whoa. Oh, my God.
4: Whoa. I think it's gone. I hate those damn things.
3: Oh, man.
1: Oh!
3: It bit me! I'm gonna get rabies! I'm stuck!
1: That's the first thing you think of. I'm going to get rabies.
3: Come on. Oh.
1: How long does that fight go on with the bat?
0: Oh, the bat? Well, because then they get the fridge involved. Then the whole place falls down. It's a 3-minute scene, so we'll stop there.
1: Wow.
0: But if you haven't laughed in a while, watching them fall over the bunk beds and slam each other in the head with stuff, it's really funny.
1: They're attracted to light. No, that's a moth.
0: Yes. I hate those things. Daria said, I have another bat story for you. Years ago, my sister had an apartment on the second floor of a 2-story house with access to the attic.
1: Uh-oh.
0: Her cat liked to go up and hang out. She called me early one morning screaming on the phone to come over. Her cat caught a bat in the attic and brought the bat to my sister while she was sleeping. Needless to say, when she woke up, her cat was sitting on her chest with a bat in its mouth and freaked her out. Yes, the attic was locked shut. After that. Oh my gosh, Daria.
1: That sounds like a Halloween version of Cat in the Hat.
0: Yes.
1: The cat got the bat, brought it to my sister Pat.
0: And I am sat and...
1: I had a heart attack.
0: Heart attack,
1: and
0: yes.
1: That would be that. End scene. Wow.
5: Dave and Meredith in the morning. You know they're the greatest morning show.
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Good morning. It's me, Martha Quinn, stepping in at this point to get you through your Wednesday work day with classics like Under Pressure from Queen and David Bowie and just a few. Here's Foreigner, Group Hug.

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0: 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It's Martha's Mixtape with Martha Quinn.
1: Oh, you are in for a treat right now. Today's mixtape is already going. This is how we start our afternoon together every day with three songs that fit together in a theme. I'm going to play all three songs. Today's mixtape was masterminded by Monica listening in St. Louis. I'm going to play all three of Monica's songs. See if you can guess the connecting detail. This is from Guns N' Roses' debut album, Appetite for

101, the 80s, and more. That Burner by Guns N' Roses just launched Monica's three-song mixtape. All songs have something in common. Find out what after song number three. Here's Eurythmics. Sweet.

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101. When Crowded House was recording this song, the band was all living in a tiny house in Los Angeles. And that

Southern New England's B101 with the 80s and more. Happy Wednesday. I hope you're having a great second day of September. Tell me your totally awesome news. 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Congratulations to the Point Defiance Zoo and Aquarium in Tacoma. For the first time ever in their history, a tiny porcupet was born. Little 1-pound baby born to first-time parents, Nigel and Quillo. So that's totally awesome news.

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The Martha Quinn Show. 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
0: 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And now she's right here on the radio. 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

more. 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

0: Southern New England's B101 with the 80s and more. Lionel Richie on the way in just a bit. We're still waiting to find out if he has been released from the hospital. He checked himself in after last weekend's concert, ended up in the ICU. Fingers crossed. Also got a talk back request next for Robin.
1: I would love to hear Bon Jovi's I'll Be There For You. Thank you.
0: Thank you.

0: B101. Jeffro on the radio doing my best to make listening at work more enjoyable. Could be a challenge for Sherry. How are things over there?
1: A little crazy,
0: wacky, kooky.
1: Yeah.
0: When does that end? When do you get to go home?
1: I don't know. I wish I knew.
0: You don't have a quitting time?
1: Well, okay, soon.
0: Not soon enough, right?
1: Might have to have a drink.
0: Well, you don't have to wait till you leave for that, dude, like I do. Open one up right now.
1: Exactly.
0: In fact, I'm just cracking open a new can right here. 833-RADIO-JT. That's the private studio line. Let me know if you have anything stashed under your desk. I used to hide a mini fridge there, but people found out and started to blackmail me. Give me some or I'll tell the boss.
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Mornings and More, B101. A few minutes past four in America's greatest city. Ann and Nancy Wilson of Heart. Pretty busy. They finished recording a new album. There's a world tour in store, documentary, even a

0: B101, the 80s and more. Jeffrey T with a slightly different forecast for Labor Day travel than we had last year. Once I saw these new stats, I actually went back and compared the numbers. Everything was cheaper in 2025, not only compared to this year, but to 2024 as well. Flights were down 6%, hotels 11%, rental cars 3%, and gas averaged $3.16 a gallon. Well, now airfare is up 2%, hotels up 9%. Haven't seen rental car stats, but we do know how much the gas will cost, and it's not $3.16 a gallon. What stays the same from last Labor Day is traffic. Yes, AAA says the worst times to travel will be Thursday from 2 to 7 p.m., Friday noon till 8, Saturday 1 to 5 p.m., and then Monday from 2 to 5. Hey, at least we're safe on Sunday, so go ahead, drive anywhere you want.
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1: I was told to call by my wife. Did I win?
0: Well, this is dangerous territory. I can't say that your wife is wrong, because wives are never wrong.
1: Yeah, you're probably right.
0: Yeah, just ask her. We're not giving anything away this exact moment.
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0: Oh, no, save the apologies for her, because you're going to need one probably as soon as we hang up.
1: All right, thank you, sir.
0: Not a problem. Though I have a sneaking suspicion Mrs. Matt was trying to win that trip to Vegas for our 2026 iHeartRadio Music Festival. That happens at 5 o'clock. 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

and more. B101, Boston will re-release their debut album for its 50th anniversary with lost demos included. A bit late. The actual anniversary date was last week, but we won't get the re-release till sometime next year. A little after 5 in America's Greatest City, Matthew Wilder is on the Wednesday Jeff Rose Show.

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You haven't gotten enough? 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
1: Just past 6 in America's greatest city with Jeffrey T and lots of friends in this hour. I think they're hanging out down on the corner. Got Belinda Carlisle, Aerosmith, Whitney Houston, Billy Joel, Ace of Base, and more. 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